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I got a note from Susan who says, my son Kip is a 17-year-old. He has some special needs, and he is an avid fan. He listens to your station from 4 o'clock when he gets home from school until he goes to sleep nonstop. One of his gifts is he has a fantastic memory, and he remembers everything you and the other radio personalities say. He asked me to request that you send out a song to him. Well, Kip, thank you for listening. That is quite a gift that God has given you with that great memory. And I am going to play a wonderful song for you, young man. Thank you for listening.

0: Do you have a good friend or two that you can talk to anytime, day or night? Share the same story 4, 5, 6, 7 times, and they'll still listen. You never have to make up excuses for why you didn't text back right away. Because they know, they understand, they get you. They get your busy life. They know you love them. They don't second guess that. I cannot stand to be around people that constantly have to ask, are you okay? Are we okay? Just check it in. You didn't text me back. If I hear that twice, I'm like, okay, I'm done with you. Because clearly you don't understand that I am juggling raising all these kids, and I've got animals, and I got a job, and I have to do laundry all day, every day. Do you have a friend that accepts you just as you are? Loves you unconditionally? If so, text them right now and say thank you. Thank you for being in my corner. Thank you for believing in me. Thank you for understanding. Thank you for loving me on my best days and on my worst days. Go ahead right now. Just text them. And if all you have to say is thank you, that's enough. Thank you for loving me. I love you. We'll be back with love songs and love stories to keep you company all night long as you do that load of laundry. 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

0: Well, how are you?
1: I'm doing great. It took me about 3 weeks to get through, but it was well worth the wait, huh?
0: I'm glad you made it through. What can I do for you?
1: I'd like to send out a special dedication to my girlfriend, and she's just a special gal that came into my life at a very critical time, and she means everything to me, and I miss her when I'm not with her, and Delilah, the way I feel, we're coming up on 8 months together, but I already feel like I don't ever want to be with anybody else ever again.
0: That to me sounds like a forever kind of commitment.
1: Yeah, and I hope this is where it ends up going, and I'm getting that feeling already.
0: So if you were to close your eyes and picture your life in 5 years or 10 years, 15 years, you would picture yourself with this person next to you?
1: Without a doubt. And, already nobody else can take her place, and I don't want to be with anybody else.

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0: Hi, Harriet.
1: Hi.
0: What can
1: How
0: I do
1: are
0: for
1: you?
0: You? I'm good. What can I do for you tonight?
1: Yes, I would like to request a song to my boyfriend.
0: What's his name?
1: Perry.
0: Tell me about Perry.
1: Oh, he's just a good guy. He listens to me when I need him to. Right now, he's in school a lot and very busy, so we don't get to see each other. He the one has me listening to you.
0: So what's Perry studying in school?
1: Architect.
0: Ooh, good for him.
1: Yeah.
0: So now, is this somebody that you would like to, I don't know, perhaps design a home?
1: Oh, maybe.
0: He's going to be an architect. He could drop some plans that would maybe include, I don't know, your closet
1: maybe.
0: And his?
1: Oh, I don't know how far it's going to go, but maybe.
0: Well, has he got the qualities you would desire in somebody who would, say, draw up a home for the two of you?
1: Oh, yes.
0: Oh,
1: very
0: yeah.
1: much so.
0: Oh,
1: very
0: yeah.
1: much. He's a good person. He's sweet. I said even if we never make it, he's somebody that I always remember. He's a good guy. He has me listening to you every night when I go to bed. He goes to bed with you. So,
0: and
1: it's a
0: see,
1: good show.
0: I'm probably the only woman that you won't be upset about that he goes to bed with.
1: Yeah, maybe.
0: All right. You have a good night, honey.
1: You too, Delilah.

And this town's lost its faith. Our colors will fade eventually. So if our time is running out, day after day, we'll make the mundane a masterpiece. Oh my, my, oh my, my love, I take one look at you, you're taking me out.

0: Tonight's Delilah's Dilemma says, good evening, Delilah. My name is Simran. I'm a 35-year-old graduate student who moved from my hometown in Virginia to Kentucky for grad school and met the love of my life, a man I want to marry and who wants to marry me. My mother, who is a single parent, raised me and my four younger siblings. Ever since I told my mom that I am engaged, she has refused to meet my fiancé and has told me never to come home again. She listens to your show every evening as it plays in the background of the nursing home where she works. I don't know what to do to show her that I love her and always will. And I want her to know that I have a man, Jared, who loves me, supports me, and encourages me unconditionally. Please, what do I do? Do I show up at her doorstep with my fiancé? Do I give her space and time? She hasn't talked to me in 5 months and doesn't reply to any of my letters or cards. I want my mom's blessings. Please help. Much love, Simran. Simran, I will have my words for you coming up next. 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

0: do.
1: Tonight's Delilah's Dilemma is from a young woman in her 30s, a graduate student who has fallen in love with a young man and they want to get married. But her mother is not blessing the union, won't even speak to her. And Simran, since she won't speak to you, you have no idea, or at least you didn't share it in your letter, why she is objecting to this. Is it a cultural thing? And I'm guessing that it is. Is it that you didn't approach her, or your fiance didn't approach her and ask her permission first? That could be the issue. Or I don't know why she has turned her back on you. And since she's not speaking to you, it's very hard for you to find that out. However, in your letter, you say that your mom raised you and your four younger siblings. Aha! So there is where you go to get the answers. Talk to your four younger siblings and ask them to ask your mother why she's being hard-hearted. And once you can discern

learn what that issue is, then you'll know better how to approach it. I would not suggest showing up on her doorstep with your fiance. I tried that a long time ago when my parents disowned me and turned their back on me, and it turned very violent very quickly. So I would not suggest that, but I would suggest finding out from your siblings why mom is upset and then seeing if there is a way you can approach it. Beyond that, Simran, you're 35. You are not a child, and you are in love. And sometimes we have to make really tough choices in life. And sometimes saying yes to one situation means that we are saying no to another. And sadly, that is true, especially when it comes to cultural decisions or religious decisions. Sometimes saying yes to what you know is right means that you expect or understand others will reject you. And that's something only you can decide if that's right for you. Good luck and God bless you.

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0: Do you know what one of the sweetest pleasures in the world is? One of, at least for me, the sweetest pleasures I have ever experienced. It's doing something that changes someone else's life for good. It's doing something kind for another person that can never repay you. If you're doing something kind for someone that can repay you, that will pay it back, that's more of a business deal than a kindness. It truly is. You're entering into a business negotiation. But when you do something kind for someone who can never, ever repay you, the joy that comes back to you, to your heart tenfold for that, that is sweet. I am here each and every night to encourage you to do that kind of kindness, to do those kind things for others who can never, ever, ever, ever repay you. And trust me, if you do that, the joy will come back to you tenfold. 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
1: Your song. 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

0: Lila.
1: What can I do for you?
0: Well, I'm calling because my husband, his birthday is coming up. And he tried to surprise me for my birthday by getting a hold of you, but he had given my phone number out instead of his. So Donna had called me, and I was completely surprised.
1: So we called you to go, we need more information about the surprise for you.
0: For me, yeah.
1: For you, yeah.
0: So I was just hoping to surprise him with the, he's just a really fun guy, and I was just wanting to do something a little special. Surprises are a little bit difficult because, like, anytime I get him a present, I can't wait to give it to him, and it's the same way with him for me.
1: So you guys are not very good at keeping secrets or doing surprises for each other.
0: No, not really.
1: You're just too eager and too anxious, and you're like, guess what? I have a surprise for you. Okay, I'm telling you now.
0: Pretty much.
1: So we're going to surprise him now. What's your hubby's name?
0: His name is Jason.
1: Jason, what a knucklehead.
0: Yeah.
1: Love that story. And what song did you want to hear?
0: Could you pick one out for us?
1: I will do that. You give him hugs and kisses.
0: I will.
1: Bye-bye.
0: Thank you. Bye.

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1: Is there someone that you're loving tonight, someone who's in your heart, but you haven't found the words to tell them? Maybe you've been so busy with responsibilities or kids or whatever that you've just not told them how much you cherish them. Now would be a good time to do that.

0: Give me back.
1: Hi, good evening. Who is this?
2: This is Hillary.
1: Hillary, what can I do for you?
2: Well, I was calling to talk to you about a friend of mine. Her name is Stephanie. She and I have been best friends since fifth grade.
1: How old are you now?
2: Well, we're 24 now.
1: So most of your life?
2: Yeah, pretty much.
1: And you're still best friends?
2: Yes. And she just recently got engaged and is getting married.
1: And are we happy about this? Is he a nice guy?
2: Oh, yes. He's the best. He's a great guy.
1: Good.
2: So, yes, I'm very excited. And I just wanted to wish her the best because she has been a great friend and like family to me.
1: And what song do you want to hear?
2: I don't know, Delilah.
1: You want me to pick one?
2: Yeah, you pick one.
1: Okay. I'll find a good one for you.
2: All right.
1: You have a great night. I hope your friendship lasts your entire life.
2: Thank you.
1: Bye-bye, sweetie.
2: Bye.

0: Thank you for allowing me the honor to slip through the airwaves and keep you company. Every night I toddle down to the studio and I open up the phone line so that I can talk to you and listen to you. But mostly I come in here so that I can hopefully inspire you and share thoughts or ideas that might make life just a little more joyful. We play love songs and we talk about love, all kinds of love. And I found this little quote by a guy named Jim Bishop that says, "True love is night jasmine, a diamond in darkness. The heartbeat no cardiologist has ever heard. It is the most common of miracles, fashioned of fleecy clouds, a handful of stars tossed into the night sky." I hope you have that kind of love in your life tonight. 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

0: Hi, Amy. Welcome to the Delilah Show. Who is on your heart tonight?
1: A guy named Mark.
0: What is Mark to you?
1: He is my soulmate. God created him just for me.
0: Really? How do you know that? What tells you in your spirit that this is the one?
1: So many unspoken signs that go beyond destiny and fate. And I met him 10 years ago. Well, now 13 years ago. We worked together. And I taught special ed, and he was a police officer at the school. And he was just like my buddy, just my best friend. I look forward to meeting him or seeing him every day at work. But we were both in marriages, so I never said anything about it. It just was an impossible dream to me. And 3 years ago, my husband of 12 years, I found out, was having an affair for 4 years of our marriage. And it was a shock that I never even could fathom enduring.
0: For 4 years, your husband was involved with somebody else.
1: I had no idea. And one night I was sitting on Facebook just kind of feeling sorry for myself and crying out to God. And all of a sudden I seen a friend request. And it was from my buddy Mark. And I hadn't seen or spoke with him for 8 years since we had left the school. And I just immediately found his number on his Facebook page and called him. And he stayed out in the rain and spoke to me for 3 hours that night in the rain. And after that, we went out on a dinner date and he just carried me through that storm in my life as my friend. He would hold me while I cried for my husband. And somewhere along that way, we fell in love. And a lot of people go a whole lifetime without ever finding that one true love. And we're still best friends.
0: Let me find the perfect soulmate song for this one that God has brought into your life.

0: many nice people have been leaving the sweetest comments. Oh my gosh. The sweetest comments on social media, especially on my TikTok post. I did a TikTok post, I don't know, a week or so ago while I was making applesauce. And so many of you are writing, saying, bring so much comfort back to me as it did when I was a child. And now I'm crying, going back to my bedroom in 10th grade when people would call in and you would play the most perfect song for them. C-Dub commented, I always thought of you with dark hair. C-Dub, I have dark hair naturally. I just discovered L'Oreal box number 9 about, I don't know, 30, 40 years ago. And it's been my best friend once a month ever since. Thank you for being here with us tonight. 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

0: Hi, Cassandra. This is Delilah. What can I do for you?
1: Well, I was hoping that you would be willing to pick out a song for me and my significant other, because we've been dating for a year and a half, and he was my very first crush in elementary school, but the school shut down, went to different schools, and then met again in college and just kind of hit it off and started dating, and he's the love of my life, but we don't have a song.
0: So you have loved this child since you were a child?
1: He's 21 and I'm 20, and I've been in love with him since I was 9.
0: So what was it? Did he have pretty eyes, a cute smile? Was he the best tennis or basketball player, or what? What?
1: He didn't notice me. And to be honest with you, he never really noticed me, and I just worked really hard to get him to notice me.
0: Right, but you wouldn't have wanted him to notice you over all the other boys unless there was something that was unique.
1: Oh, he was really sweet, too, and I used to get bullied a lot, and he'd defend me, and I think that's probably what made me fall for him.
0: So he did notice you. He noticed you in a very kind, protective way. And today, now that you're an adult, have you gotten over the heartache of being bullied, or is it still there in your heart like it is with me?
1: Not anymore. I've decided to just bring it forward and be there for others who need someone and whatnot.
0: Good for you. So he's an encourager and he's kind?
1: Mm-hmm. And he's the most amazing man I've ever met in my life.
0: I will play a song for the two of you. I'm glad God gave you both a second chance.
1: Thank you so much.

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The Rose keeps Kentuckiana feeling good. 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
1: When we hear the acronym OCD, many of us assume it's in reference to the mental health condition obsessive compulsive disorder. However, that common correlation may be outshining a different disorder that's affecting more and more kids. Osteochondritis dissecans, also known as OCD, is a joint condition where a small piece of bone loses its blood supply and dies. Dr. Meninder Coker says it's almost exclusively seen in adolescents.
5: We say the etiology or the cause of OCD likely has multiple factors. I think it's clearly repetitive overuse. So it's not an acute injury like tearing the ACL or tearing the meniscus in your knee. It's more of a repetitive overuse type of condition. It does very much seem to involve blood flow. So

0: most common time frame for developing OCD is in adolescence. So we see it a lot in adolescent athletes. And as they're growing, the bones are changing from cartilage to bone. The bones are growing longer and bigger,
1: which can cause a relative lack of blood supply in some areas, leading to OCD. Coker is the chief of the Division of Sports Medicine at Boston Children's Hospital and professor of orthopedic surgery at Harvard Medical School. He says that there are a few main areas where the condition will typically develop.
0: In the knee, in the medial femoral condyle, in the elbow, in the capitellum, in the ankle, in the talus. And so there's a relatively poor blood supply in that area. That combined with repetitive overuse can lead to stress in the bone underneath the cartilage, eventually like a stress fracture where the bone starts to separate from the underlying bone. It can crack through the cartilage. It can then start to become unstable, like it hinges open and close like a door. And then eventually that hinge can break and it becomes like a loose piece floating around in the joint.
1: While the condition is still uncommon, it's being diagnosed much more today than in the past. And though it was primarily diagnosed in boys, Coker says he's now seen just as many female patients.
0: So I think with the increase in youth sports in girls, we're seeing, you know, more OCD, particularly as they start younger and they're doing more repetitive sports. We can talk, you know, further about risk factors like specializing in a single sport and things like that. But I think we are seeing more OCD in females. We're seeing it at a younger age. So it's not just adolescents anymore, like middle schoolers. We're seeing it into grade school and younger children. And so I think there are some demographic changes that are happening.
1: Some of these changes aren't necessarily because the condition is evolving, but because we have more accurate research. Adult OCD is a good example of this. The cause had always been a mystery, especially because the same issues that create OCD in kids are resolved once our growth plates close. However, Coker says new research has given us a new understanding of adult OCD.
0: We think, and we have data to show, that the vast majority of what we call adult OCD, so this is OCD after the growth plates are closed, actually was juvenile OCD. That means OCD while the growth plates were open, that just was in an earlier stage, went on to not heal, and now becomes apparent as an adult. I think developing OCD in your 20s and 30s is much, much less common. We see other repetitive overuse injuries, and we do see cartilage injuries and things like that, but not purely OCD in older adults.
1: And while our imaging technology has gotten more advanced, Coker believes the recent rise of OCD cases has more to do with the evolution of youth sports.
0: The more that you're doing the same sport year round, so you're creating the same biomechanical stresses in the joint from that sport. You're not, even if you're playing a different sport, say in the fall, you're playing soccer, and then in the winter, you go to basketball, that's creating forces, but it's a different biomechanical force than the soccer forces, and then you switch in the spring to baseball or something. You are creating stress, but it's a different stress. If you're now doing that year round, then you're creating the stress, but you're also creating the same stress in the same areas. If you're now doing that like on a town team and a club team, and you're doing showcases, that's even more a volume of stress that you're putting in the area without time for recovery.
1: There are two types of OCD, which depend on how much the condition has progressed. Stable, which means the affected bone is still attached, and unstable, which means the piece of bone has completely broken off.
0: If it's an early stage lesion, like it's just the bone or it's cracked through the cartilage, but it's not unstable, the symptoms are pretty mild. Like there's pain, there's achiness, soreness. You know, once it cracks through the cartilage, we start to see more like swelling or limp. Once it becomes unstable, then we start to see mechanical symptoms like the knee locks up or it catches. And then once it becomes unstable, then it's, you know, very obvious. There's a lot of swelling, a lot of limp. The knee doesn't have full motion. Unfortunately, we don't, you know, we often don't see the patients until it's a unstable lesion and it's much more obvious. And then when you're talking with the families, you know, it's actually been hurting them for a year or more, but they just thought it was part of the sport.
1: Coker says the common message for athletes to push through the pain is a main hurdle for getting an early diagnosis.
0: adult sports medicine is sort of no pain, no gain, a lot of athletic training, no pain, no gain. And that's a real problem when it comes to OCD in kids and adolescents, because the early stages, it just presents as an ache, almost like a toothache of your knee. And it's kind of easy to ignore because they can still run, they can still play, the knee's not swollen, it's not locked. Once it's a later stage, then it's more obvious, right? Because the knee's swollen, you can't fully straighten it or bend it, or it'll get stuck, or you see the kid limping. So it becomes more obvious in later stages.
1: Unfortunately, catching it at a later stage makes treatment more difficult. With an early diagnosis, Coker says there's a much simpler healing approach. The child immediately stops her physical activity and is put into physical therapy.
0: If it's a stable lesion, meaning there's like a stress fracture in the bone, but it hasn't cracked through the cartilage, if we stop their impact, so they're running, jumping, we stop their sports, we do physical therapy, we let them do some things that are low impact, like exercise bike with low resistance, et cetera. And we give that a period of time, usually 3 to 6 months, probably 60 to 70% of those OCD lesions will heal on their own without surgery.
1: If it doesn't heal on its own, the next step is a minimally invasive surgical procedure to try and jumpstart the healing process.
0: It's a small surgery. It's like arthroscopic surgery. We drill the area with a small wire to stimulate blood and cells back into the piece so it can heal.
1: Coker says the success rate after this surgery is more than 90%. But once the condition has progressed and is unstable, surgery is the only viable option.
0: And our surgeries, we really try to get their own bone and cartilage to heal. We think that their own bone and cartilage, is better than something we can try to regrow. And they're younger, they have a greater ability to heal. And so we're often kind of putting the piece back, fixing it like with bioabsorbable screws or darts, and then drilling it to stimulate that blood and healing. And our healing rates, are reasonable, probably 80% or so. If the lesion doesn't heal, then we're in more of a salvage situation where we either can take a plug of bone and cartilage from a donor, someone who's died, and kind of fill that defect in with that plug of bone and cartilage, or we can try to grow their cartilage and then put it back in a second operation. So, that's sort of the big spectrum of what can be done, but it's really dependent on what stage the OCD lesion is in.
1: The good news is that once the issue is fixed, it's unlikely to occur again. Research is showing that most cases of OCD are caused by overuse, not a biological issue. However, it's important to note that there are some genes that have been associated with the condition.
0: So the ACAN gene, ACAN, which is a gene that codes for aggrecan, which is a protein that's in articular cartilage, we can see a defect in that ACAN gene that leads to OCD, but it's a much different looking OCD than the typical OCD we see in the adolescent athlete. It starts younger, it's in multiple joints, not just like the knee, and they often have other syndromic issues like short stature or other things. So that's relatively rare. We do tend to see OCD can run in families. Whether that's purely genetic or not is unclear. I think there are multiple factors that run in families. And so if you have a family that's very athletic, and that family's activities is doing sports and everyone plays soccer and they're in all these leagues and they're playing year round, OCD can run in that family, but it's more environment than necessarily genetics.
1: Which means that once the OCD is healed, it can be prevented by changing the patient's previous routine.
0: When we're returning an athlete back to sports after OCD, we talk to the family about how much repetitive overuse they're doing. And then I think the next phase of things is looking really at prevention. So are there muscle imbalances that are contributing to OCD? We see that a lot. I see a lot of tightness in the adolescent athletes. It's almost like their bones are growing faster than their muscles can keep up with. So we see increased tightness, which then generates more force across the joint. So working on that flexibility.
1: Looking into the future, Coker says the field is researching more precise treatments that use biological options like stem cells to help the breaks heal on their own. You can find more information about Dr. Meninder Coker and all of our guests on our website, radiohealthjournal.org. Our writer-producer is Kristen Farah. Our executive producer is Amira Zaveri. 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I'm Elizabeth Westfield.
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7: For a few years now, there's been a push for consumers to really look at what we're eating. As we learn more about our gut microbiome and human biology, we can see which types of food support our health and which ones make us sick. Unfortunately, the healthy options aren't always realistic for everyone. Even though nuts and eggs are considered good whole foods, they can be detrimental to someone who has a food allergy.
8: A food allergy is immune-mediated, so it is like an invader coming into your body. And your immune system goes on attack. So that's what's happening in a food allergic reaction. And that can cause some pretty severe symptoms. So we talk about anaphylaxis, which can be life-threatening and can involve your breathing and your cardiovascular system.
7: That's Dr. Ruchi Gupta, professor of pediatrics and medicine at Northwestern University Feinberg School of Medicine and founding director of the Center for Food Allergy and Asthma Research. She's globally recognized for her research on the prevalence of adult and pediatric food allergies in America. Sadly, Gupta says these trends have been on the rise.
8: We've seen a real rise in food allergies. It's really become an epidemic, with currently 1 in 13 kids impacted, which is about 2 in every classroom, and about 1 in 10 adults. So definitely increased over a generation.
7: While many of us may automatically think of peanuts as the main culprit, there's actually 9 foods that are contributing to the rise in allergic reactions.
8: Everyone knows about the peanuts, and then, of course, the tree nuts. Those are cashews, walnuts, all of those. And then shellfish and finfish are 2 really big ones. And then milk and egg, and those are more common in younger infants and are more commonly outgrown as well. And then soy, wheat. And then number 9 is sesame, and it is increasing rapidly.
7: The National Center for Health Statistics estimates that about 4% of children had a food allergy in 2007. Today, that number has risen to more than 7%. This increase has thrown researchers into a frenzy trying to figure out the cause. While there's no concrete answers just yet, Gupta says the issue will most likely be a combination of factors that include the gut microbiome.
8: We talk a lot about the healthy gut and microbiome and how important that is in many disease states. So food allergy being one of them, or just the whole allergic atopic march. And some things we think about is, you know, what's changed? So things that may influence your early microbiome, like C-section births or early antibiotics, you know, for babies or for mom, those have an impact on your microbiome. And then other things, you know, as you grow up, the types of foods we eat now compared to what we used to eat, how are they different? You know, they're more processed and pesticides. And so there's a lot of facts and trying to better understand, you know, how they all fit together. And if it is the microbiome, you know, what are parts of the microbiome that we're missing that we could potentially restore? So lots of research going on in this area, but no one definitive answer.
7: Thankfully, parents aren't left completely in the dark, wondering if their baby will suddenly have a reaction to food. Gupta says that there seems to be a correlation between food allergies and skin conditions in young children.
8: What we do see is babies with severe eczema. That's the number one risk factor for developing food allergies. And I know this personally. My own daughter had severe eczema, severe cradle cap, and then developed food allergies. So this is my personal story, but it has been proven through studies that severe eczema is the number one risk factor.
7: Eczema causes patches of skin to become red, swollen, and itchy. One theory, called the dual exposure allergen hypothesis, says that if particles of food land on the irritated skin before ever being eaten by the baby, the body will recognize it as an invader to fight off.
8: If babies are exposed to that allergic protein, so like peanut protein, through their skin before their gut, their body may react, their immune system may go on attack. So kind of what we talked about, like that peanut protein, and this is my story, nursing, eating what I thought were healthy nuts while nursing my baby, and probably some of those proteins fell in on her eczematous skin. And so her body recognized that as an invader instead of something safe and went on attack. Now, what the new guidelines are now, and this is why years later, so in the year 2000, the American Academy of Pediatrics said, let's not introduce peanuts till age 3, because we saw this rise, this epidemic of peanut allergy.
7: However, various studies disproved this thought process. In 2015, a large clinical trial in London called the LEAP study was the final nail in the coffin. It found that by giving high-risk infants peanut products early, they could reduce the risk of an allergy by 81%.
8: What happened after that is the guidelines changed, and we ended up encouraging early introduction in babies. So I want to point that out, because the new recommendations for any new moms listening is introduce peanut products early, because if your body recognizes it through the gut, then you may have a higher chance of preventing it in your baby.
7: Gupta notes to always have a conversation beforehand with your pediatrician and then start introducing peanut products to your child when they're 4 to 6 months old.
8: I will tell you, it's like peanut butter, like 2 teaspoons, and then mix it with some breast milk or formula or water even, and just so it's not as thick. And then introduce it slowly to your baby on their tongue and watch them, and then introduce a little bit more and more. And the thing I want to tell your parents is that majority of infants will do just fine.
7: But there are a small number of children who may have an allergic reaction. It's important to know what that can look like so you can get immediate help.
8: In babies, usually the 2 symptoms that are most common are vomiting and then skin symptoms. So they can either break out in a rash or hives, itching, swelling, irritation. You know, usually they're irritable and because they can't talk to you. So typically they're not as severe as what we hear about in older kids. And if you go slow, you'll recognize a reaction very fast.
7: If you start to see these signs of a reaction, take your baby to the emergency room.
8: In the emergency room, they will do what they need to do. And one of the main treatments for an allergic reaction is epinephrine. So epinephrine auto-injectors like the AviQ. AviQs are the ones that are recommended for infants and toddlers. They have a dose that is for infants and toddlers.
7: AviQ is similar to an EpiPen, but is smaller and guides users through the process with voice instructions. Gupta says that the doctors will then sit down with the parents and create an action plan of their child's signs and symptoms. They'll also receive a prescription for an epinephrine auto-injector like EpiPen or AviQ. And though this possible scenario can be enough to scare parents away from attempting these food introductions, Gupta says that it's better to know either way early on so that you can be prepared. And if your child does end up having a severe food allergy, she says the future of allergy research has never looked brighter.
8: I've been studying food allergies for 20 years. And as I said, I'm a mom of a child with food allergy for 17. And I have never seen a field grow and change so much. So there's so much hope. Now we know steps to prevent food allergy, which we talked about, you know, the prevention and early introduction. And then we now have great epinephrine auto injectors like AviQ that are easier to use. And then we also have new treatments. So there's a lot going on that is going to help you not only help your child or yourself really live your best life.
7: You can find more information about Dr. Ruchi Gupta and all of our guests on our website, radiohealthjournal.org. 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I'm Greg Johnson.
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10: Medical notes this week. Researchers have discovered a new layer of the human genome. RNA and DNA are often separate molecules in cells, but sometimes the RNA is found embedded in DNA. It was always thought to be a mistake, but new research published in Cell is completely changing how scientists view these building blocks. The findings suggest that this hidden component influences DNA in ways we don't yet understand. Efforts to block inflammation may actually make you age faster. Researchers have attempted to slow the aging process by turning off a protein that triggers inflammation. Surprisingly, when scientists removed the protein in mice, the animals grew weaker, experienced more inflammation, and had shorter lifespans. The study, published in Nature Aging, revealed that while the protein triggers inflammation, it also prevents other instances of chronic inflammation associated with age-related diseases. How accurate is your mental health diagnosis? Research published in Frontiers in Psychiatry shows that when psychiatrists evaluated the exact same clinical symptoms, on average, they only agree on the final diagnosis 55% of the time. This shows a dangerous gap in how physicians interpret symptoms. Researchers believe we need a more precise diagnostic system to reduce confusion and get patients the help they need. And finally, will your next ultrasound be at home? Parents could soon monitor fetal heart rates using nothing more than their mobile phones. Researchers have developed an app that converts your smartphone speaker into a low-pitched Doppler radar to detect small vibrations caused by a baby's heartbeat. The app aims to fill critical monitoring gaps between checkups and provide vital reassurance during high-risk pregnancies. The research is published in the Proceedings of the ACM on Interactive, Mobile, Wearable, and Ubiquitous Technologies. And that's Medical Notes this week. I'm Mayon Voss de Betancourt.
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2: Hello again, everybody, and buenos dias. This is Robbie Bridges, all ready and set to count down the 20 big hits from another great year in music, and we're heading back to the tail end of the 20th century to this week in 1998. And you'll hear songs from the Goo Goo Dolls, Janet Jackson, and Celine Dion. Big ones from Will Smith, Mariah Carey, and Bare Naked Ladies. Plus, this week's number one song, one of the biggest duets of the decade. Which is it? Only one way to find out. Let's go ahead and kick off the countdown.
1: Number 20.
2: At number 20 is the boy band from Orlando, Florida, with a song first released back in 1995. Here are Backstreet Boys with I'll Never Break Your Heart.

Nick Carter, Brian Luttrell, Kevin Richardson, AJ McLean, and Howie Duroux. They are Backstreet Boys. I'll Never Break Your Heart, number 20 this week in 1998. And let's go ahead and make it a BSB twin spin with the third single off their U.S. debut, Everybody, Backstreet's Back. Everybody.

0: Everybody, Backstreet's back. Backstreet Boys and RT20 Countdown Extra this week in 1998. And the song they have on this week's survey at number 20, I'll Never Break Your Heart.
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0: Larry Page and Sergey Brin were about to found Google Inc. in Menlo Park, California. They were both Stanford PhD candidates, and it would quickly become the search engine of choice.
2: Number 19.
0: Now on with the survey at number 19 with a New Jersey band fronted by John Resnick. Here are Goo Goo Dolls, Iris.

0: Goo Goo Dolls and Iris, number 19 this week in 1998 here on RT20, and off the movie soundtrack of a film that starred Nicolas Cage and Meg Ryan, City of Angels.
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0: We'll hear another cut off that movie soundtrack and take a look at the other big ones at the box office this week in 1998 coming up. 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
0: At number 18, off her sixth studio album, The Velvet Rope, a song that had already been to number 1, and this week in 1998, back down to number 18. Here is Janet Jackson with Together Again.

There's a woman who sold more than 100 million records worldwide. She's got 5 Grammy Awards sitting on her shelf, and she is a member of the Rock and Roll Hall of Fame. Janet Jackson, Together Again, a number one hit, back down to number 18 this week in 1998. Here on our survey, it's RT20, and I'm Robbie Bridges. Well, that sound means it's time for another instant request. 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And he wants to hear the Minnesota band Semisonic with their big hit in 1998, Closing Time. Alan, here's your request.

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Now, before we continue with our survey, how about the song that was number one this week in 1998 on the Adult Contemporary chart? It belonged to Celine Dion. Here's to Love You More.

0: She has been called the queen of the power ballad. There is Celine Dion, the number one adult contemporary song this week in 1998, to Love You More. You're on RT20, and it's Robbie Bridges.
1: Cal Ripken on the phone, presumably to the press box, and he is not in the lineup.
0: Cal Ripken Jr. ending his consecutive game streak at 2,632 in Baltimore against the Yankees. It was the first time he wasn't in the lineup since 1982. Coming up, you'll hear a trio of one-hit wonders, Marcy Playground, I Know Jay, and Casey and JoJo. Country crossovers from Faith Hill and Shania Twain. Plus this week's number one song. It brought together two female stars, both of which spent some time on the small screen.
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0: 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I want to do a big shout out to Michael and the team. Proud to have you part of RT20 Nation. I'm Robbie Bridges, and we're in 1998 as the survey continues.
2: Number 17.
0: One of the big rock bands out of San Francisco, Stephen Jenkins and Kevin Cadogan. At number 17, Third Eye Blind, How's It Gonna Be?

0: Third Eye Blind. How's it going to be? Number 17 this week in 1998. This is RT20. We spoke to frontman Stephen Jenkins about how the band gels.
1: Yeah, each one just brings a really good kind of energy. And I like that collective sense. We like to have a collective attitude, just foster everybody to be at their, really at their best when they play. And
2: number 16.
0: Now at number 16, a guy who'd begun the decade as a star of one of the big NBC TV shows, The Fresh Prince of Bel-Air, and by this week in 1998, not only did he have this big hit on the radio, he was a giant movie star. Here's Will Smith, Getting Jiggy With It.
3: Bring it.

0: Getting jiggy with it. Number 16 this week in 1998. Will also had one of the year's biggest movies, the political thriller Enemy of the State.
1: Get out, 19. I've been a law-abiding citizen my whole life. One day with you, shoot.
0: Other big ones at the box office this week in 98 included Deep Impact, The X-Files movie, Small Soldiers, How Stella Got Her Groove Back, Saving Private Ryan, and yes, Titanic was still sitting at the top of the box office. Coming up, we'll hear a hip-hop song from a Warren Beatty movie soundtrack. We'll play two from Savage Garden and hear this week's number one song, a tune that was partly inspired by the Michael Jackson-Paul McCartney duet, The Girl Is Mine.
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6: The numbers get smaller, the hits get bigger, and we won't stop until we reach the top of our climb to number one from this week in 1998.
5: Number 15.
6: Now at number 15 is another band from Minneapolis, Minnesota. We heard an instant request a few songs back from Semisonic and their big hit, Closing Time. Here is the band Marcy Playground with Sex and Candy.

Featuring frontman John Wozniak, no relation to Apple co-founder Steve Wozniak. There's Marcy Playground with Sex and Candy. Survey song number 15 this week in 1998. You may remember the surrealist music video that featured Wozniak with his head protruding a hole in a checkered floor with a real live spider crawling ever so close by. No special effects were used for that shot. Now let's go from rock and roll to R&B. Here's an RT20 countdown extra just outside the top 20 this week in 1998 and a top 10 R&B hit from Brian McKnight called Anytime.

0: His older brother had a head start in the music business as a member of Take Six, the popular gospel group in the 80s, Claude McKnight. There's Brian McKnight, a song just outside our top 20 chart this week in 1998, anytime. Now, on with the survey.
1: Number 14.
0: Already up to number 14, where Mariah Carey was out singing the song on her Butterfly World Tour. This was the fifth and final single off that album. Here's Mariah with My All.

0: Mariah Carey and My All, number 14 this week in 1998 here on RT20.
1: In the Pantages Theater in Hollywood, it's the 4th annual Blockbuster Entertainment Awards, saluting your favorite stars in film and
0: Yep, Blockbuster Video had their very own award show that aired that year on the UPN TV network, and Mariah would appear and perform the song. 1 hour down, two to go, and coming up on our second big hour of hits from this week in 1998, we'll break into the top 10 and hear big ones from superstars like Madonna. Ace of Base will do an 80s cover, and so will the group I Know Jay. An RT20 Chronicle of Crush songs with Crush in the title. And we're getting closer to finding out this week's number one song. Stay with me.
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2: 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We're in 1998 and this is Robbie Bridges counting them down. And before we hear the 13th biggest hit all across the USA from this week in 98, time for another RT20 Countdown Extra. One of the biggest bands in the country, Bare Naked Ladies. 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

0: 1 year later, in 1999, that song would be used in the soundtrack of both American Pie and 10 Things I Hate About You. This week in 1998, an RT20 countdown extra, as it was just outside of our top 20 survey, Bare Naked Ladies, in 1 week.
1: Number 13!
0: Madonna would also have a movie song in the summer of 1999, Beautiful Stranger, from Austin Powers, The Spy Who Shagged Me. But now at number 13 from the summer of 98, here's Madonna with the title cut of her album, Ray of Light.

0: Madonna and Ray of Light, number 13 this week in 1998 here on RT20. We asked Madonna how she's been able to stay relevant and keep people talking all these years.
1: Well, that's why I like to call myself a performance artist, because what I do is I sort of like just collect ideas, you know, whether it's paintings or film or literature or the character in history. I like to sort of appropriate things.
0: Well, we talked a lot about the big movies of 1998 on this week's Countdown, and another one of the summer blockbusters was directed by Michael Bay and produced by Jerry Bruckheimer. It starred Bruce Willis, Liv Tyler, Ben Affleck, talking about Armageddon. Off the soundtrack, here's an RT20 Countdown Extra, a big hit from Aerosmith that had just fallen outside the top 20 but was still in the top 10 biggest rock hits in the USA. I don't want to miss a thing.
2: I could stay awake just to hear

0: boys from Boston, Steven Tyler, leading Aerosmith. I don't want to miss a thing. An RT20 countdown extra from this week in 1998 off the soundtrack of a movie that co-starred his daughter, Liv Tyler, Armageddon. Here's Liv being interviewed about that movie ahead of its premiere.
1: Didn't really want to do it for some reason. And a little bit of time passed and it started to keep coming up in my mind. And I started to think about it more. And they started to improve the script a lot as far as the characters go, and the cast started to come together, and knew for who all the actors were going to be at that point. I just kind of was like, definitely.
0: On the way, we'll hear two from Savage Garden. Australian pop singer Natalie Imbruglia and former Stray Cat Brian Setzer stops by as we count down to the biggest hit in the land from this week in 1998.
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6: 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We're at Robbie's Top 20 Countdown. The survey is in 1998 and at number 12. Here's a duo formed in Brisbane, Queensland, Australia. Darren Hayes and Daniel Jones. They are Savage Garden. Here's Truly, Madly, Deeply.

Number 12 this week in 1998 from the duo Savage Garden, Truly, Madly, Deeply. That was their third single. Let's hear their second. It was called To the Moon and Back. We'll make it a twin spin on RT20.

0: Savage Garden to the Moon and Back, an RT20 Countdown Extra, and the song they had on this week's survey from this week in 1998, Truly, Madly, Deeply. We'll hear another Australian artist with another RT20 Countdown Extra in just a moment.
1: Number 11.
0: At number 11, yet another movie song from the soundtrack of the Warren Beatty film called Bullworth. Here's Praz featuring ODB and Maya, Ghetto Superstar.

0: Another hit from the big screen from this week in 1998 at Survey Song number 11. There's Praz, ODB, and Maya with Ghetto Superstar.
1: It is called Let's Make a Date. This is for all four of you. Ryan, Colin, and Wayne, you're going to be contestants on a dating type show, hoping to be picked by Greg, who's lonely and desperate. I'd like to remind you, they haven't seen these before. It's the first time they're having a look at them.
0: The very first episode of Whose Line Is It Anyway, hosted by Drew Carey, debuted this week in 1998. The show had begun in the UK, but it was having its US premiere. On the way, our RT20 Chronicle of Crush songs, songs with Crush in the title. We'll go back to the City of Angels movie soundtrack for Alanis Morissette. We'll hear the son of a 50s hitmaker whose sister had already had a hit record back in 1989. And this week's top tune that inspired a 2025 concert tour.
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0: Back at number 12, we hear the Australian duo Savage Garden with Truly Madly Deeply. And at number 10, the R&B duo out of North Carolina. There's Casey and JoJo and All My Life.
1: But I want to say one thing to the American people. I want you to listen to me. I'm going to say this again. I did not

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5: At number 9 is a female country singer who first hit the chart back in 1993 with a song called Wild One, and she followed that up with a cover of the Janis Joplin classic Piece of My Heart. This week in 98, she crossed onto the pop chart with this song called This Kiss. It's Faith Hill.

born Audrey Faith Perry, though now she goes by Audrey Faith McGraw, if you were to check her ID, because she's the longtime spouse of country star Tim McGraw. There is Faith Hill with her country crossover, This Kiss. This week in 1998, it was the ninth biggest hit in the land. Now, back at slot 19, we heard the Goo Goo Dolls with Iris, one of the hits off the City of Angels film soundtrack. Well, here's an RT20 Countdown Extra. Another hit on that soundtrack that this week in 1998 was just outside of our top 20 at number 22. It's Alanis Morissette with Uninvited.

0: She broke onto the music scene with her smash hit album, Jagged Little Pill, one of the best-selling of the 90s, and this week in 1998 was just outside our top 20 and on the soundtrack of City of Angels. There's Alanis Morissette with Uninvited.
1: Yeah, I've been going to bars since I was about 13 or 14, and now that I'm 21, ironically enough, it sort of lost its charm, really. And I was warned that that would happen.
0: There's Alanis being interviewed about her early partying. Number 8! Our content continues at number 8 with the Madison, Wisconsin-born singer Ayanna Porter. She goes by the stage name I Know J. That's spelled I-N-O-J. Here is I Know J with her cover of Time After Time.

0: I Know Jay with her cover of Time After Time. This week in 1998, it was the eighth biggest hit in the USA. If you've never heard the original, it was done by Cyndi Lauper. Coming up in our third and final hour, we'll hear the top seven biggest hits all across America from this week in 1998. Hang out.
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0: Welcome into the third big hour of RT20, playing the hits from this week in 1998, and the survey continues.
1: Number 7.
0: At number 7, the second best-selling Swedish group after ABBA. Siblings Jonas, Lynn, and Jenny Bergen, and Ulf Ekberg, they are a

7 this week in 1998 from Ace of Base, their cover of Cruel Summer. This is our T20 counting them down. Now one slot back at number 8. We heard I Know Jay with her cover of Time After Time, the Cyndi Lauper hit. That song a cover of a song first to hit in 1984 for the girl group Bananarama. Now an RT20 countdown extra from one of the best-selling female vocalists of the 1990s. She had fronted the band 10,000 Maniacs, and here's a huge solo hit for Natalie Merchant called Kind and Generous.

0: from Ophelia, the follow-up to her smash 1995 album called Tiger Lily. There's the lead single, Kind and Generous. This week in 1998, it was just outside our top 20 at RT20 Countdown Extra from Natalie Merchant. Now, the survey rolls on.
1: Number six.
0: At number six, the third act on this week's Countdown from Minneapolis, Minnesota. After Semisonic and Marcy Playground, here's an R&B trio from Minneapolis that got themselves banned on some radio stations with this track. They're called Next. This

0: The spicy hit sitting at number 6 this week in 1998 from the Minneapolis trio called Next. That's Too Close on RT20.
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5: From the Canadian border to Kentucky and from the Caribbean islands to Puget Sound, you get the hits every weekend across North America. This is Robbie's Top 20 Countdown, and this weekend we're in 1998. I'm Robbie Bridges. And now it's time for an RT20 Chronicle of Crush songs. Songs with Crush in their title. And the earliest we could find dates all the way back to 1957 from the teen idol Tommy Sands with his song called Teenage Crush.
6: There, Charlie, a teenage crush.
5: The Jets scored a huge hit in 1986 with Crush on You, as did pop star Mandy Moore in 2001. In 1997 alone, Lil Kim and Aaron Carter both had hits called Crush on You. And in 2008, American Idol champion David Archuleta scored a hit called Crush. In 1998, Dave Matthews' band charted a song with Crush as the title. And the country group Little Big Town had a crossover hit with a tune called Girl Crush.
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0: Jennifer Page with Crush, the Crush song on this week's survey at number 5 from 1998. And all part of an RT20 Chronicle of Songs with Crush in the title.
1: That's my grandpa. It's not usually this weird, but he sees me drinking this orange Crush stuff, and he wants to try it. I said, Gramps, no offense. You're ready.
0: Boy, a little orange Crush sounds good to cool down right now and refresh. Meanwhile, an RT20 Countdown Extra, perhaps you heard this song, or at least the original version of this song by Louis Prima and his orchestra, used in a TV ad for The Gap. It was just outside our top 20 this week in 98 from former Stray Cat Brian Setzer with his orchestra. Here's Jump, Jive, and Wham.

0: Brian Setzer Orchestra, their cover of Jump, Jive, and Wail, an RT20 Countdown Extra from this week in 1998. We asked Brian what it is about that rockabilly sound he's been playing all these years that keeps people coming back for more.
1: It's never going to be the most popular thing or the least, but it seems to get under people's skin. And once they like that sound, I think it's the twanging guitar, the stand-up bass, the primitive sound. And once it gets under their skin, they're kind of lifers.
2: Number four.
0: The survey continues at number four with another country crossover hit. And this lady, a literal country crossover from just across the border in Windsor, Ontario. Here is Shania Twain with You're Still the One.

0: Born Eileen Regina Edwards. She is known as Shania Twain. You're Still the One. Number four this week in 1998. I'm still the one that Shania's song, not to be confused with that 1976 super hit from the New York-based band Orleans. Their track called Still the One. Coming up just three away from the number one song in the USA this week in 98. And it's from two female singers who, like Madonna and Cher, went by just one name. Robbie's Top 20.
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0: 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Here's this hour's instant request for Andy, who listens to us on KRBI in Mankato, Minnesota. Matter of fact, we've heard several Minnesota groups on this week's survey. But he's looking for a band to come from the Sunshine State, from Orlando, Florida. Andy, here's your request for Matchbox 20. We're going to go ahead and play a song that they had just outside the top 20 from this week in 1998 and a top 20 modern rock hit. Rob Thomas and the boys with Real World.
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1: Number three.
0: Now at number three is a London girl group who came up alongside the Spice Girls. Melanie, Sinead, Nicole, and Natalie. They were All Saints. Here's Never Ever.
2: A few questions that I need to know. How you could ever hurt me

0: All Saints and Never Ever, the third biggest hit in the USA this week in 1998, and a number one hit in the UK. It wouldn't go any higher than number three. Here's Stateside. Over time, the ladies developed a rivalry with the Spice Girls, and at one point, Mel B accused them of plagiarism.
1: I think I called everybody.
2: Did you?
1: Yes.
2: Okay, and Shaz, you've got a bone to pick with Mel B, haven't you?
3: Oh, no.
0: They are being interviewed by the BBC back in 1998. Well, now it's time for an RT20 Countdown Extra. Here's a guy whose dad scored a hit back in 1955 called Band of Gold, Don Cherry.
4: A simple little band of gold.
0: Then in 1989, his sister Nina scored a hit with Buffalo Stance. And this week in 1998, Eagle Eye Cherry was just outside of the top 20 with this hit. It's called Save Tonight.

0: Just outside our top 20 this week in 1998, but on its way to a peak at number 7 later in the fall, there's Eagle Eye Terry with an RT20 Countdown Extra called Save Tonight. 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
3: 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We're in 1998 and one away from the number one song. First at number two, here's Sarah McLachlan with Adia.

0: We've already heard Alanis Morissette, Shania Twain, and Celine Dion, all Canadian imports, and that lady is too. Born in Halifax, Nova Scotia, there's Sarah McLachlan with the second biggest hit in America this week in 1998, Adia.
1: 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All you have to tell us is two doors or four.
0: I'll bet these survey songs sounded great in a stereo in your 1998 Geo Metro. It would have run you about $10,000.

0: $1,000. That's $21,000 a day. Well, we have crunched all the numbers, and we've played 19 of the 20 big hits from this week in 1998. And only one thing left to do up here where the air is very near the tippity top, and that's play the number one song in the USA. Understandably, it is often compared and was partly inspired by the earlier 1982 hit from Paul McCartney and Michael Jackson, The Girl Is Mine. It itself would inspire a 2025 concert tour that would bring these two women back together. Two of the biggest female R&B stars of the decade, both of whom, like Cher and Madonna, went by just one first name, and this duet would be one of the biggest of the 1990s. Both of them no strangers to the small screen or the chart, where this week they had the biggest hit in the land.
1: Number one!
0: The number one song in the USA this week in 1998 belonged to Brandy and Monica. Here is The Boy Is Mine.

0: There it is, the number one song in America this week in 1998. Brandy and Monica, The Boy Is Mine. And there you have the 20 big hits from another great year in pop music, 1998. That was fun. And already I can't wait to do it all over again next weekend, same time, same radio station. We'll get together and count them down. 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Thanks to our executive producer, the man with the plan, the man that makes it all happen, Mr. Hunter Farman, and our digital director, who is manning the websites and socials, Andrew Blitz. Special thanks to Sydney Sperling, Adam Wilbur, Nancy Abramson, and Keith Taken. And until next weekend, when we count them all down again, this is Robbie Bridges saying thank you so much for listening, and keep your dial locked right here where you got
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WXMA Louisville, the new 102.3 The Rose. It's time for you to put the stress of the day aside and love someone. Focus on someone in your heart, in your life that you can send your love to. Write him a note, call him on the phone, do something kind. Tonight we are here to celebrate all the wonderful aspects of love. Thank you for being a part of that.

received this sweet dedication that says, "Hi, this is Gunnery Sergeant Abraham Lee from the United States Marine Corps, stationed in Okinawa, Japan. I have a special woman, and I would like for you to send a musical request on your station too. She listens to you and loves your station, and I would love to surprise her with a song. Her name is Nina Vu. If you could do this request, I would appreciate it. Thank you, and God bless." God bless you, Gunnery Sergeant Abraham Lee, and everybody serving in uniform today.

0: Tonight's Delilah's Dilemma is from a listener named Mandy who says, I am in what seems like a big mess to me. Almost 3 years ago, I met a wonderful and amazing man online. Keyword online. We both had told some lies, but came clean and have remained very close. He's my best friend, and I'd like to believe that he feels the same. But the truth is, he is in a relationship, living with someone now, but I'm not sure he's as happy as he says. I love this man, and he continues to tell me that he loves me. But I do believe I'm not good enough for him physically. The emotional connection between the two of us has always been there. We talk 4 or 5 times each day. We have both seen each other through some really tough times. He's my safe place, and I'm afraid to lose that. I also know that the woman he is involved with has no idea that I remain to this day in his life. I also have a relationship with his daughters. Am I just an emotional crutch? I am so confused and sad. What do I do? From Mandy. Mandy, I will have my words for you coming up next. 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

Mandy writes to me and describes that she is in a relationship with a guy that she met online. He lives with another woman, but he tells her he loves her. Mandy, I'm sure he does love you. It sounds like you are two very, very good friends. But that's all that you are, or you would be the one living with him romantically as a partner. And if friendship is enough for you, if having this man's love and friendship and connection in your life is a good thing and a blessing, then great. If you are expecting him to be romantically connected to you and make you his partner, wrong. Not going to happen, or it would have happened. He's had every opportunity to choose to be romantically connected with you as a partner, and he has chosen not to do that. Now, you can say that you're not good enough for him physically, which is nonsense, or you can say the truth, which is he's not that into you that way. Doesn't mean he doesn't love you. Doesn't mean he doesn't cherish your friendship. He obviously does if you talk 4 or 5 times a day. Sounds like you are truly connected emotionally and good friends. But that is what he is saying, all that he wants. And I'm guessing you want much more. So if you want much more, go find somebody who is emotionally available and wants that kind of relationship with you. If you want much more from this gentleman, you're not probably ever going to see that. And you're going to feel very lonely and very empty waiting for something that he cannot give you. So good luck. And I hope that you meet somebody who meets all of your needs romantically and friendship.

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0: Alan, what can I do for you?
1: I was just going to see if I could request a song for my wife.
0: And what's your wife's name?
1: Katie.
0: And what do you want to tell her?
1: Well, I would like to tell her that I love her, and I will see her in about 25 minutes. I'm on the road. I'm almost there.
0: On your way home?
1: Yep.
0: Awesome. And has she fixed dinner for you?
1: Oh, I don't know. We may go out on a date. I'm not sure.
0: Date night tonight. Good for you. Drive carefully. Don't get a ticket, and I'll play a song for you.
1: Oh, I won't get a ticket.
0: All right. You have a good night.
1: All right. Thank you.
0: Bye-bye, hon.

WXMA Louisville, the new 102.3 The Rose. Many of you are missing someone tonight, right now. You're aching to hold someone in your arms, if only for a minute. I hope this show is like a bridge across that distance, keeping your hearts close together until you can be in one another's arms again.

0: Hi, good evening. Welcome aboard. What can I do for you tonight, Heather?
1: I was just wanting to have you pick a song for my new husband.
0: What's his name?
1: His name's Billy.
0: And what do you want to tell Billy?
1: We've been married about 2 months, and it's been amazing, and I'm just as happy now as when I said yes. It's been great.
0: I should hope so, if it's only been 2 months.
1: It's only been 2 months.
0: If you said it's been 20 years and you were still that happy, I would go, well, that's good for you. But, honey, 2 months, you're newlyweds, you knucklehead.
1: We're newlyweds. And it's, I mean, everybody always told me the first year of marriage is so hard, it's horrible. But, I mean, I guess we have a ways to go, but it's been great so far.
0: That's because you haven't come down off cloud nine yet.
1: No, we haven't. We have not.
0: I'm surprised you came out of the back bedroom to call me.
1: Well, I'm driving home from work, and I know he always listens to your show. We have opposite schedules, so that makes it tough, too. But we're making it work, and it's going great.
0: How old are you, Heather?
1: I'm 23.
0: And you sound very young.
1: Oh, well, I guess that's a compliment. Thank you.
0: Let me play a special song for you. What's your husband's name?
1: Billy.
0: Okay, you told me that. Let me find a good song for you, too, newlyweds.
1: Thank you so much.
0: Have a good

0: Is there someone in your life that you're thinking about tonight? Someone that has caught your attention and you want to let them know that you think they're kind of cute, kind of sweet, kind of wonderful? Call me and tell me, and I will do my very best to find a song that will celebrate what makes that person unique. So if you want to call me and tell me about your best friend, someone whose faithfulness and loyalty throughout the years means the world to you, I'll find a song for them. Or if you want to call me and tell me that someone has captured your imagination and you can't stop thinking about them, I'll find a love song for you. Whatever it is that you're going through and whoever it is that you are focusing on, let me know and I will try to find the perfect song for you. We'll be back with those stories and those songs coming up next. 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
0: 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Rock.

Liz took the time to write us here at the radio station. She says, "Dear Delilah, I met Ray nearly 8 months ago. I remember being so drawn to him. It was funny because I first noticed his ear piercing, which I didn't like, but then there was something about him. We ended up talking. I gave him my number, hoping he would call, but not thinking he really would. Well, he called me the very next day. It was amazing. Ray is teaching me to love and trust again and to believe in myself. So would you please play a song for the one that I see myself growing old together with in the swing? Ray has been the blessing and the love I never thought I could find, and yet, against all odds, I've found him."

0: Let me see a show of hands. How many of you have little ones that you like doing craft projects with? Autumn projects with? I love doing arts and crafts projects with my kids. And we did such a fun one yesterday. I cut a shape of a hedgehog out of a piece of cardboard, and then I replicated it on paper bags, brown paper bags. And then we went and gathered goodness from the woods, from the side of the road. We picked up huge pine cones, and then we peeled each petal of the pine cone off and glued them on our little hedgehogs. And they turned out so cute. We did one with maple leaves. We did one with sticks. We did one with the pine cone petals. My grandkids and I, they turned out so adorable. Go pick up pine cones. Go look for rocks. Go for a walk in the woods. Go enjoy the beauty, the intense beauty of this season. 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

0: Hi, Mary. Thanks for calling. This is Delilah. What can I do for you?
1: I just wanted you to play a goodbye song for my ex-boyfriend, Ted. I called him last night to tell him that I still had feelings for him and kind of just didn't work out. So, like, I just need to get it out, and I just wanted to play a goodbye song to him, so...
0: So basically, he wasn't interested in hearing about your feelings for him, and he's not interested in reconciliation.
1: Not anymore.
0: And your heart's breaking.
1: Oh, yes.
0: And you need a good cry.
1: Yes.
0: Okay, once you have that good cry, young lady, are you going to put this behind you and move forward?
1: Yes, I am.
0: How long did you date?
1: 8.5 months.
0: Okay, you might need more than one good cry. 8.5 weeks, probably only one or two good cries. But 8.5 months, that's probably going to be a week or two of crying.
1: Yes.
0: You know what this calls for? This calls for the heavy-duty get-together with the girlfriends.
1: Yes.
0: This calls for the heavy-duty, we need really good ice cream conversations.
1: Oh, that would be great.

Some radio shows, when you tune in, try to get you riled up. They want to take a moral stand. They want to make a point. We don't want to do that. I don't have a point to make. We want to be sympathetic and encouraging. We want you to feel warm and welcomed each and every night.

0: Hi, Joe. This is Delilah. What can I do for you?
1: I'd like to play a song for my wife. She is the most wise, willing, wonderful, and waiting woman in the whole wide world. I'm very much in love with her. I'm very lucky. She's my true blue companion. She's my friend and partner, and I'm very much in love with her.
0: And what's her name?
1: Her name is Tigger.
0: She's named after a cartoon character.
1: That's what we call her. Everybody who's my friend calls her Tigger.
0: Okay, what's her nickname for you? I gotta ask.
1: Well, sometimes she calls me Pooh, but a lot of times it's more we call it Roo, like R-O-O.
0: So you're Pooh or Roo. You can be either character.
1: Exactly. Depending if I'm being good or bad. You Pooh!
0: Oh, okay. Let me go find that song for you and your sweetheart. How many years?
1: We've been married for 4 years. I met her just by accident on the internet, actually. Worked out really good.
0: Let me find a song for you.
1: Okay, love you, bye.